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12: Patchy fog will clear by mid-morning, leaving sunny skies with a high near 82. Calm winds shift to the west-northwest at 6 miles per hour. Friday night brings a 30% chance of showers and thunderstorms before early morning, with lows around 64. Saturday stays mostly sunny with highs near 82 and northwest winds up to 11 miles per hour, gusting to 20. Clear skies follow with lows near 60. For more, go to myradiolink.com.

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12: Friday will begin with patchy fog before 8 a.m., then turns sunny with a high near 82 and calm winds. There is a 30% chance of showers and thunderstorms Friday night, mainly before 3 a.m. Saturday will be mostly sunny with a high near 82 and northwest winds up to 11 miles per hour. Saturday night will be mostly clear with a low around 60. 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
10: Patchy fog will lift by Friday morning, making way for sunny skies and a high near 82 with a light west-northwest breeze. Friday night brings a 30% chance of showers and thunderstorms before 3 a.m. Saturday will be mostly sunny with a high near 82 and northwest winds gusting to 20 miles per hour. Saturday night stays mostly clear with a low around 60. 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
12: Friday begins with patchy fog, then turns sunny with a high near 82. Winds shift northwest around 6 miles per hour. Friday night brings a 30% chance of showers and thunderstorms, mainly before 3 a.m., with lows near 65. Saturday is mostly sunny, high near 82, with northwest winds up to 11 miles per hour and gusts to 20. Saturday night clears, with lows near 60. 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
11: Friday begins with patchy fog, clearing to sunshine, and a high near 82. Winds turn west-northwest at 6 miles per hour. Friday night brings a 30% chance of showers and thunderstorms, mainly before 3 a.m. with a low near 65. Saturday is mostly sunny with a high near 82. Northwest winds up to 11 miles per hour, gusting to 20. Saturday night is mostly clear with a low around 60. 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
8: Patchy fog will clear early Friday, leaving a sunny day with a high near 82. Friday night brings a 30% chance of showers and thunderstorms before 2 a.m. Saturday will be sunny with a high near 82 and northwest winds at 6 to 11 miles per hour, gusting to 20. Saturday night will be mostly clear with a low around 60. For more, go to myradiolink.com.
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7: Patchy fog will clear by mid-morning, leaving sunny skies and a high near 82 with light winds. Friday night brings a 30% chance of showers and thunderstorms, mainly before 2 a.m., with increasing clouds and a low around 65. Saturday turns sunny with a high near 82, northwest winds at 6 to 11 miles per hour, and gusts up to 20. Saturday night stays mostly clear with a low around 60. 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
4: Friday starts with patchy fog, then turns sunny with a high near 83 and light winds. Friday night brings a slight chance of showers and thunderstorms, mainly before 2 a.m., with increasing clouds and a low around 65. Saturday is sunny with a high near 82, northwest winds up to 13 miles per hour, and gusts to 21. Saturday night clears with a low around 59. For more, go to myradiolink.com.
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6: Friday starts with patchy fog.

0: 248, then turns sunny with a high near 83 and light winds. Friday night brings a 30% chance of showers and thunderstorms, mainly before 2, with increasing clouds and a low near 65. Saturday is sunny with a high near 82 and northwest winds of 6 to 13 miles per hour, gusting to 21. Saturday night is clear with a low around 59. For more, go to myradiolink.com.
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6: Friday begins with patchy fog clearing by mid-morning, followed by sunny skies and a high near 83. A slight chance of showers and thunderstorms arrives Friday night, mainly before 2 a.m., with lows around 65. Saturday turns sunny with a high near 82 and northwest winds up to 13 miles per hour, gusting to 21. Saturday night clears with lows near 59. For more, go to myradiolink.com.

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6: Well, good Friday morning. I'm Jeff Downley. This is the morning edition of the Cromwell Ag Radio Network. It is brought to you by Rural King, America's farm and home store. Well, we're enjoying some cooler temperatures, and looks like that could last for just a little bit. In the news this morning, we have a group of former agriculture leaders in Washington that are reaching out to Congress and suggesting let agriculture policy become important again and move it forward. Let it be a part of campaigns and frankly, listen to us, listen to farmers talking about the things that need to be done. If you look at campaign comments and issues that are being discussed, agriculture is really not at the center of the plate. And that's one of the thoughts of this group this morning. You'll hear from John Doggett, the former CEO of the National Corn Growers Association. Now, on the Midwestern Crop Tour, the Pro Farmer Midwestern Crop Tour, things were better yesterday in terms of yield potential, but still under a year ago in both Iowa and in Illinois. These are two states that throughout this season have consistently shown better than expected, or at least better yields than many have thought. In Iowa, the group put the average yield at 193.98, so let's just say 94 bushels an acre. A year ago, we were at 198, so still under last year's forecast. The three-year average, though, at 191. For Minnesota, the highest yield that we have seen, 199.01 expected for this year. But last year, that was 202. And for the three-year average, only 183. Soybean pod counts in Iowa were at 1362. Last year, that was 1384. The three-year average, 1295. Soy pod counts in Minnesota were at 1257. Last year, 1247. The three-year average, though, at 1089. So you'd have to say the potential for yield for both corn and soy in Iowa and Minnesota better than any other state that has been surveyed yet this year. In the marketplace, September corn closed 5.75 cents higher. December corn was up 5.5. September soybeans were down 1.5 cents. November soybeans down 0.75 cents. September Chicago wheat was up 2.5. Coming up, John Doggett with the agricultural groups reaching out to those in Washington. He's next here on the Morning Edition, brought to you by Rural King on the Cromwell Ag Radio Network.
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6: Good morning. I'm Jeff Alley on the Cromwell Ag Radio Network. This morning, we're bringing back a familiar voice to agriculture. John Doggett spent a number of years with the American Farm Bureau Federation and then to the corn growers and led their effort in Washington. And then for a period of time before he moved off to retirement pastures, was the CEO of the National Corn Growers Association. And John, this morning we're talking about this group, Restore American Agriculture. It is a website and a number of individuals who still have a passion for agriculture speaking up. Grade Congress, how do you see the effort on Capitol Hill of doing the people's work?
12: Well, they got to get an F. I mean, let's just take one single issue. Because of the war in Iran, gas prices went up and went up and went up. Corn farmers aren't making enough money because we're not producing enough ethanol. We're not, we've got plenty of corn to make plenty of ethanol. Why can't we get E15? That's a slam dunk. Why didn't that happen?
6: Brazil moving to 32%, by the way.
12: Brazil's being a leader on some of these things, and we better start figuring out how we're going to be the leaders again.
6: We wait 2 years, we'll have a 10-year farm bill that was approved in 2018. You remember that one.
12: Well, I think this is part of the problem is that the promise of, well, we'll send you a check rather than deal with the contentious issues. We'll send you a check rather than explore and deal with the systemic changes that are occurring in agriculture today. And those changes have been accelerated because of decisions made in Washington, D.C. Yet nobody in Washington, D.C. wants to deal with the systemic problems. It, because they're difficult, they're complicated, they're hard. But you know, if Congress would listen to farmers, listen to ranchers, get out in the countryside and hold town hall meetings, hold field hearings, do the things that they need to do to represent their constituents, I think we could start solving some of these problems rather than just have the bitter, acrimonious back and forth that we have in Washington.
6: So they discuss that the states are signing people up for the Supplemental Nutrition Assistance Program. The state people are signing people up for SNAP. But apparently instead of fraud, we have error rates. And those error rates have been very high and identified that something needs to be done. So that's a part of the reconciliation last summer. But now as we're talking about a farm bill, a 1 year extension on the states paying a part of those error rates. The minority side of the aisle wants 2 years. The majority says 1 year. And as a result of that conflict, there's no farm bill that came through the Senate Ag Committee just before this summer recess. I thought we put nutrition and ag together so that we could get farm policy approved.
12: Well, that's exactly the problem, because the Democrats said over and over again, if you pass the one beautiful bill with these SNAP provisions in it, we are going to have a very difficult time supporting a farm bill. They were clear about that. And to now go ahead and say, well, these Democrats aren't going to vote for a farm bill. They said that they would. The error rate thing, I mean, I've talked to folks in the hunger community. They have made it so complex for you take a single mom who's working two jobs to try to support the family, and they put all of this paper requirement on these folks and all sorts of hoops. Boy, we're just trying to feed folks. I have a lot of folks out here in this country that are hungry. I go to the food bank warehouse once a month, deliver a truckload of stuff. And I talk to those folks there, and they said, you cannot believe how much need there is. And, you know, I'd like to think we can figure out how to feed people in this country.
6: Well, if the state person is signing up for a federal program, they don't really have any skin in the game. So it would make sense that necessarily wouldn't be perfect. But the need is real. As you suggest, the need is real. But it's nutrition that is the biggest part of the funding, biggest part of the budget of the farm bill. And now farmers are working with a farm bill that was approved in 2018, but largely based on data established in 2012 and 2014. And John, ag has changed a bunch since then.
12: Well, you know, we used to say at the corn growers, you know, if you haven't been on a corn farm in the last 5 years, you haven't been on a corn farm. And I think that's accelerating. I think the change going on the farm at the fork of the creek is enormous. And we are posed, because of AI and a lot of different things that are coming down the pike, that change is going to be accelerated every single month. And yet we're still dealing with farm policy that goes clear back 25 years. And we need to start talking about don't look back, let's look forward. What kind of policies do we need in the 2030s to support agriculture in this country?
6: You know, we talked earlier this week with Kip Thom, who has been charged by Secretary of Ag Brooke Rollins, to look at the methodology behind reports. Look at the methodology for how the USDA comes up with acreage data, how it projects yields. Because we have a lot more resources available to us than just boots on the ground and some technology that farmers are collecting when they plant the crop. And at the same time, we also have satellite and drone technology that's given us a pretty accurate picture of how many acres are planted, not to mention that's reported to the FSA, and not to mention the satellite data that's available. So whether the government uses it or not, the industry is paying attention to this. So bringing this of age is something that now is just catching on Washington, but it's not into farm programs yet.
12: I remember when I first worked on Capitol Hill in early 88, and my boss, Congressman Ron Marletti from Montana, he was complaining all the time, why don't these agencies, you know, use their computers? Why can't the computers at one agency not talk to the other? The agencies and the departments have always been behind the eight ball on changes, the technological changes that the rest of the world is doing. I mean, we're still working with old computers, old software, all of that stuff. We need to modernize this stuff.
6: I want to go back to a conversation you and I had just before you retired. We were in St. Louis. The hotel is across from the ballpark, and there were meetings that were going on there. And you made this statement, and I have repeated it before, and I gave you credit for it, that we should not be surprised that the people in the legislature are fighting. Because when they campaigned, they said, I want to go to Washington and fight. And they all said they wanted to go to Washington and fight. So why should we be surprised that they're in Washington and they're fighting?
12: Amen. You know what? We had the primary down here in Florida on Tuesday, and one of the candidates who's now in the general election for mayor of Tallahassee, her whole thing, her whole campaign is based around one simple message. Let's quit bickering. What a refreshing way to go ahead and look at politics. But yeah, we're sending people to Washington wondering why they're fighting and not dealing with the problems that exist in my neighborhood or Fork of the Creek in Montana or wherever else in this country we go. Those, you know, I was in Montana in most of 23 and most of 24 and saw the ads for the John Tester, Tim Sheehy race, the Senate race in Montana. Montana just barely has 1 million people. They spent $250 million on that race. And I did not see a single ad, and I asked my friends and I asked my family. They didn't either. Not a single ad about agriculture.
6: This morning we're talking with John Doggett, and he is the past CEO of the National Corn Growers Association and one of 44 other bipartisan agriculture leaders who sent a letter again to leadership on Capitol Hill. Let's talk about the message and talk about what needs to be done, and perhaps that involves you. Stay tuned next here on the Morning Edition of the Cromwell Ag Radio Network.
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6: Good morning and welcome back to the Morning Edition. This morning we're talking with John Doggett again. He is a retired CEO of the National Corn Growers Association and spent more than a few hours in the battle lines on ag issues in Washington, D.C., not just on behalf of corn growers, but for agriculture overall, and certainly during his tenure at the American Farm Bureau Federation. John, the group is called Restore American Agriculture. There's 45 of you agricultural leaders that still care about what's going on. You sent a letter to Chairman Thompson and Ranking Member Craig, to Chairman Bozeman and Ranking Member Klobuchar. What's the nature of your letter, and what are you calling on leadership to do now?
12: Well, let's start with how this all began. There's a group of us old retired guys. We call one another on a constant basis and brag about grandkids and talk about the weather and this and that and the other thing. But when the tariffs got imposed last year, there's two, three, four, five of us start talking about what's going on. Why aren't farmers speaking up? Why isn't Congress listening? And we were very frustrated. We would have calls and we talked about problems, and slowly that it started to build. And there's a core group, but we started to reach out to folks and say, what do you think we need to do? And we decided, let's send a letter to the Congress. And we did that last February. You know, this is not an organized group by any means. If you know most of us involved in it, we're not trying to replace trade associations. We're just trying to find some ways to get Congress's attention to deal with the issues we need to deal with. So then we didn't get much response, if any, from the February letter. We sent another one in July. And the emphasis, again, is you got to talk to farmers. You got to talk to farmers. And again, when I worked on Capitol Hill for Congressman Marlene, we had town halls. We had listening sessions. The Ag Committee had field hearings. Subcommittees had field hearings. There was a lot of input from producers, in groups, and we're not seeing that anymore. And that's the frustrating part of this. And the website, the Restore American Agriculture, that's just one more way of we can get farmers' voices out in to the public. But what we really want to work towards is let's have some hearings, let's have some field hearings, and members of Congress need to have some town hall meetings, some listening sessions, and listen to the people that are sending them to Washington, D.C.
6: Farm economy certainly challenged over the past several years. Farm bankruptcies up 46% last year, filings doubling in the first quarter of 2026.

0: committee in the California General Assembly. It was never voted on in their House. It was never voted on in their Senate. Enough money came together to get a ballot initiative that said, this is the way we ought to raise hogs and this is the way we ought to raise livestock. And enough people signed it and they put it on the ballot. It's on the ballot. Now it's a part of California's laws that if you want to sell pork in our state, if you produce it in our state or if you produce it somewhere else, you got to do it like this. So without going through a representation of the people, a ballot initiative is now the law of the land. And the Congress in Washington is tied up from dealing with this. To me, that's frightening.
1: Well, I think that, but it's the outcome of people being frustrated when they don't think that their elected officials are listening to them. Take Yellowstone County, Montana. There is a proposed data center in Broadview, which is in the northern part of the county, a place that doesn't have much of anything, including water. And there are citizens that are very angry. The county commissioner's not even taking their foot off the gas on this, and they're trying to get an initiative going to have a moratorium. But people are going to be going more and more to ballot initiatives if members of Congress and members of their state legislatures and members of their city councils aren't listening to their constituents. We're going to have a lot more of this, and a lot of it will be poor policy. But it is being driven by the fact that folks don't think that their government is listening to them.
0: Or that they've got enough money to drive policy and don't have to go through the election process.
1: Absolutely.
0: All right, John, we've had a good conversation here. Let's wrap this. Restore American Agriculture, 45 ag leaders writing to the leadership in Washington. Based on the work that you are doing, based on the things that you see, let's talk to farmers now. What would you have them do?
1: First of all, this is a year divisible by the number two. That means members of Congress, if they're running for re-election, and a third of the Senate and all of the House is doing so. That's a golden opportunity when they come out and want your vote. Say, yeah, I might vote for you, but I'd like to have you listen to me for a while. You know, we can make these things work. Call your congressman's office and when are you going to hold a town hall meeting? And just keep calling and asking. It is astounding to me that one, Congress doesn't feel like they have to listen to constituents, and two, constituents don't think the Congress is going to listen to them. And that's a bad place for a democracy such as ours.
0: If you want to learn more, read more, share more, it is Restore American Agriculture. That is the site, .org, restoreamericanag.org. John Doggett with us. I'm Jeff Daly. This is the Morning Edition of Cromwell Ag Radio Network.
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0: Good morning and welcome back to the Morning Edition. We've got some patchy fog in the area this morning. It'll stay with us till about 8 o'clock. Otherwise, today, mostly sunny with a high of 83. Tonight, increasing clouds, a 30% chance for showers and thunderstorms. That'll happen mainly before 2 a.m., a low of 64. Tomorrow looks good, mostly sunny and 82. Clear tomorrow night, down to 59. Sunday, mostly sunny and a high near 80. Start the week Monday, sunny and 79.
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1: 601 WMCI News Time. Well, the big news in Mattoon yesterday, a building collapse at 19th and Western Avenue sent debris into the street, but fortunately no injuries were reported. An employee of the smoke shop said she noticed drywall pulling away from the interior and a window break. She quickly got outside and alerted people in the neighboring Little Caesars before the rest of the building came down. Mattoon firefighters arrived within seconds. They're right across the street. A gas leak had to be secured before crews could conduct a thorough search. Officials say the cause of the collapse remains under investigation and the smoke shop portion of the building will have to be demolished. An Altamont man will spend 32 years in prison after pleading guilty to illegally videotaping women at a restaurant. Dylan Richel was arrested last September after police say he secretly recorded women in the restroom. Investigators later found additional videos and other evidence on his devices. He pleaded guilty to multiple charges involving unauthorized videotaping and child sexual abuse material. Officials say the investigation began after a woman discovered she had been recorded without her knowledge. The GOP took center stage at the Illinois State Fair yesterday, using Republican Day to fire up supporters ahead of the November election. Gubernatorial nominee Darren Bailey, Lieutenant Governor candidate Aaron Del Mar, and U.S. Senate candidate Don Tracy were among the featured speakers at the rally. Bailey focused heavily on the high cost of living in Illinois, criticizing property taxes, electric bills, groceries, insurance, gas prices, etc. Republicans also pointed to population laws, crime and education, and others, while urging voters to help create what they called a red wave in November. 603 Sports is next.
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1: 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It was a dandy in Cincinnati. The Cardinals escaped with a 10-9 victory over the Reds. St. Louis led 4-0 until the Reds scored five runs in the sixth inning. And then the Cards put six on the board in the top of the ninth, only to be countered with four more by Cincinnati. They came within a run of tying the game in the bottom of the ninth inning. Jordan Walker hit a three-run homer and finished with four RBIs. Jose Fermin had went 2-for-2 with a pair of runs driven in. Cards open a weekend series in Philadelphia at 5:40 tonight. Four Braves pitchers combined for a one-hitter as they shut out the White Sox 2-0. The Sox homestand continues against the Mets at 6:40 tonight. Cubs had yesterday off. They are in Seattle for the first of three tonight at 9:10. The forecast from the National Weather Service, some patchy fog this morning, otherwise sunny as we head into the weekend with a high of 83. Increasing clouds tonight, could get some overnight showers, possibly a thunderstorm with a low of 65, but what a gorgeous weekend ahead. Sunny and 82 tomorrow, clear and 60 tomorrow night, sunny and 80 on Sunday. 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

0: 101.3 WMCI. Ben Gallagher, and I'll take you. I'll take Friday over any day. How about that? Welcome to it. Some patchy fog this morning, otherwise sunny, and about 83. We could get some rain overnight, possibly a thunderstorm. About the time you go to sleep, that's when the thunder will roll. 65 the low. Beautiful weekend, though. Sunny and mild. 82 tomorrow. Overnight low of 60, and sunny and 80 on Sunday. It is 60 right now. It is a beautiful morning. 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Thank you to Nancy, Martha, and Debbie. Nancy's from Altamont, Martha from Mattoon, Debbie from Windsor, for getting us one step closer to a cure. You did good, girls. Thank you.
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12: He's a ranch hand in a pinch, man. 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A cast iron skillet swinging lid flipper. Now he's a double wide on the county line. 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She did him dirty, took him to the

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1: 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Two brothers convicted in connection with a racially motivated attack in Paris have been sentenced to prison. Jordan Coleman was sentenced to 11 years. Brother Jesse received 3.5. The case stems from an April shooting at White Oaks Park involving Danville Alderman Jaleel Jones and two relatives. Prosecutors said the brothers confronted the three men while they were fishing, used racial slurs, and threatened them. Jordan was accused of firing a shotgun during the confrontation. One of the victims then shot Jordan 3 times in what authorities described as self-defense. A restaurateur in Illinois has been sentenced to federal prison for COVID relief and tax fraud. Jared Leonard received a prison sentence of 2.5 years after pleading guilty to federal wire fraud and tax charges. Prosecutors say he schemed to fraudulently obtain more than $2.3 million in small business loans and grants. Leonard used the funds to buy vehicles, international travel, and a luxurious home on more than 7 acres in Colorado. He also failed to pay taxes that he had withheld on behalf of his employees. Chicago and Atlanta have been eliminated as contenders to host the 2028 Democratic National Convention. That leaves Boston, Denver, and Philadelphia as the finalists. No specific reasons were given for dropping the two cities. But as far as Chicago is concerned, the city did just host 2 years ago, and that convention came with protests, heavy security, and criticism from some businesses over the economic impact. The final decision is expected later this year. 6:32 Sports is next, brought to you by Auto Truck and Farm Repair in Mattoon.
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1: 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It was a washout at the Little League World Series yesterday as severe weather forced officials to postpone all 4 scheduled games. The rainouts mean today will feature a packed schedule with 8 games on tap. As the tournament works to get back on track, 2 8 o'clock games this morning featuring Australia against Mexico and Great Lakes taking on Mountain. At 11 o'clock, it's West versus Midwest and Japan battling Curacao at 2 o'clock. Northwest against Southwest and Panama facing Latin America. At 5 o'clock, Asia Pacific plays Europe Africa. And at 6 o'clock, Metro battles Mid-Atlantic. Thunder on the Prairie returns to Coles County Dragway tomorrow. Gates open at noon with racing getting underway at 2. Admission is $20, $50 for a carload. And kids 12 and under get in free. It's a full day of old school drag racing and big old horsepower and a much needed night of action for the dragway and fans following the tornado in June and, of course, all the rain they've received this summer. Soak it up, Irwins. You've earned it. The forecast from the National Weather Service, patchy fog this morning, otherwise sunny with a high of 83. Overnight showers possible, maybe a thunderstorm with a high of 65, but a beautiful weekend. Sunny tomorrow with a high of 82, clear and 60 tomorrow night, sunny at 80 on Sunday. 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

0: 101.3 WMCI, Preston Cooper, and one for the road. Some patchy fog. Watch yourself on the road this morning, otherwise sunny. And about 83. What a beautiful Friday it is. We've got rain possibly overnight, maybe a thunderstorm with a low of 65, but you'll have forgotten all about that when you soak up the sun and cooler temps this weekend. 82 tomorrow with an overnight low of 60 and a clear sky. That's fire pit night right there, baby. Sunny and 80 on Sunday. Going to be a great day tomorrow. Neoga Bucks Club's annual side-by-side run is going on just north of Camp New Hope. $25 per driver, $10 per passenger. And money raised this year will be split between Tracy Haney and the Josh Gordon family. They could use our help right now, and that would be a great way to do that. And you can have a lot of fun while doing it. Sign-up starts at 9 o'clock tomorrow morning. They'll roll out at 11:30. There's also a trail ride and road ride for Jeeps. And, of course, the big mud pit challenge, always fun. Food trucks on site, too, so you're pretty much covered. Look up Neoga Bucks Club on Facebook for all the details. 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
1: It's all about the love of the game. Surrounded by the sights and sounds of nature, you tee up another one and drive it right down the middle of that beautifully manicured fairway. 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
7: Good morning, I'm Jeff Daly on the Cromwell Ag Radio Network. Here's a look at your morning farm news. Former agriculture leaders are sounding the alarm over perceived congressional inaction as farmers struggled to turn a profit amid global instability, trade tensions, and an increasing reliance on ad hoc farm assistance in lieu of a 5-year farm bill. The bipartisan group

0: Restore American Agriculture launched an online platform for farmers to voice their concerns about the current farm income crisis in hopes of spurring Congress into action. The veteran ag leaders already sent two letters to Congress that have gone unanswered. Former National Corn Growers CEO John Doggett says Congress is not making the grade.
1: Well, they got to get an F. I mean, you know, let's just take one single issue. Because of the war in Iran, gas prices went up and went up and went up. Corn farmers aren't making enough money because we're not producing enough ethanol. We've got plenty of corn to make plenty of ethanol. Why can't we get E15? That's a slam dunk. Why didn't that happen?
0: Brazil moving to 32%, by the way.
1: Brazil's being a leader on some of these things, and we better start figuring out how we're going to be the leaders again.
0: Doggett says legislators refuse to dig into challenging issues.
1: We'll send you a check rather than explore and deal with the systemic changes that are occurring in agriculture today. And those changes have been accelerated because of decisions made in Washington, D.C., yet nobody in Washington, D.C. wants to deal with the systemic problems. It, because they're difficult, they're complicated, they're hard. But you know, if Congress would listen to farmers, listen to ranchers, get out in the countryside and hold town hall meetings, hold field hearings, do the things that they need to do to represent their constituents, I think we could start solving some of these problems rather than just have the bitter, acrimonious back and forth that we have in Washington.
0: Doggett says not only are congressional leaders not listening to constituents, they're not listening to each other.
1: The Democrats said over and over again, if you pass the one beautiful bill with these SNAP provisions in it, we are going to have a very difficult time supporting a farm bill. They were clear about that. And to now go ahead and say, well, these Democrats aren't going to vote for a farm bill. They said that they wouldn't.
0: The website to comment is restoreamericanag.org. Doggett hopes people take action during the congressional break.
1: This is a year divisible by the number two. That means members of Congress, if they're running for re-election, and a third of the Senate and all of the House is doing so. That's a golden opportunity when they come out and want your vote. Say, yeah, I might vote for you, but I'd like to have you listen to me for a while. You know, we can make these things work. Call your congressman's office and when are you going to hold a town hall meeting? And just keep calling and asking. It is astounding to me that one, Congress doesn't feel like they have to listen to constituents, and two, constituents don't think the Congress is going to listen to them. And that's a bad place for a democracy such as ours.
0: In other news from yesterday, we saw the commodity market for corn move above $5 a bushel. Now, that's the first time we've seen that in a year and a half. And certainly global demand for U.S. corn is helping to fuel that fire as well. Speaking of fire, the hot weather in Europe that's impacting the crop there. Also the conflict between Russia and Ukraine. But the real catalyst this week in the marketplace has been the Midwest Pro Farmer Crop Tour that has suggested yields are not as good this year as perhaps the USDA has been forecasting. Let's start with this. Indiana's forecast at 183.5, last year 193.8. And Ohio, an average yield expected this year at 180, last year that was 185. Nebraska's forecast 163.6, last year that was 179.3. South Dakota, perhaps the toughest of all, with an average yield of 149. Last year, that was 174. Looking to the numbers from Illinois that really supported the market yesterday, Pro Farmer saw a 184 average yield, last year 199. In Iowa, we saw yesterday, the last day of the leg, perhaps the best crop there, 194 bushels an acre, but last year it was 198. And for Minnesota, proving the garden spot of the nation at 199, but still last year that figure was almost 203. So in every instance and stop on the tour this year, crop yields are not as good as a year ago, and even under what the USDA has been forecasting. It's an issue that the trade is watching. I'm Jeff Daly on the Cromwell Ag Radio Network.
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1: 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It's 60 at 7 o'clock. 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
1: 701 WMCI News Time. A building collapse at 19th and Western Avenue in Mattoon yesterday sent debris into the street, but fortunately, no injuries were reported. An employee of the smoke shop said she noticed drywall pulling away from the interior and a window break. She quickly got outside and alerted people at the neighboring Little Caesars before the rest of the building came down. Mattoon firefighters arrived within, seconds. They're across the street. A gas leak had to be secured before crews could conduct a thorough search. Officials say the cause remains under investigation and the smoke shop portion of the building will have to be demolished. A former Chicago Public Schools principal and two others are going to prison for their roles in schemes that defrauded two school systems and a nonprofit organization out of more than $1 million. Brian Metcalf, Kimberly Maddox, and James Campbell pleaded guilty to federal wire charges. Metcalf and Campbell were sentenced to a year and a day in prison. Maddox received 2 years. Prosecutors say all three schemed to illegally profit from various roles Metcalf held in school systems in the city and in Indianapolis, as well as a nonprofit corporation. The fraud cost Chicago nearly $700,000. The FBI has seized devices and raided the home of former Congressman Eric Swalwell in connection with a federal criminal probe. The Democrat has been accused of sexual misconduct, which led to him resigning from Congress in April. He had his cell phone and other devices seized while at San Francisco International Airport over the weekend. The next day, they raided Swalwell's home in D.C. The L.A. Sheriff's Department and Manhattan District Attorney's Office have also opened investigations. And there's another controversial chapter in Swalwell's past getting renewed attention this week. Newly released FBI documents show he admitted to investors that he had a physical relationship with a Chinese spy. He was never charged with espionage or other crimes related to that relationship, but that does remain a possibility. 7:03, sports is next. 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
1: 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The NHL is expanding its reach into Germany. The league announced plans to stage games there. The Boston Bruins will play twice in Munich. The Edmonton Oilers will play in Cologne. Global Series Germany launches actually in December with the Blackhawks and Senators squaring off in a two-game set from Dusseldorf. Five players are tied atop the leaderboard after round one of the BMW Championship in St. Louis. Gary Woodland, Wyndham Clark, Rory McIlroy, J.J. Spahn, and Chris Goddard all shot a 6-under-64. Defending champion Scotty Scheffler has some work to do. He is currently one shot back of last place after shooting 2 over par. 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Patchy fog this morning, otherwise sunny with a high of 83. Increasing clouds tonight with overnight showers and thunderstorms possible and a low of 65. You are going to love the weekend. Sunny and 82 tomorrow, sunny and 80 on Sunday. 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

0: 101.3 WMCI. What if we don't? The latest from Ashley McBride, Mitchell Tenpenny, Lainey Wilson in there too, and Toby with Who's Your Daddy? 62 right now. Might run into some fog this morning. Otherwise, sunny day. High of 83. It is beautiful. It is Friday. Increasing clouds, some overnight showers and thunderstorms possible with a low of 65. And we're going to have a great weekend. Lots of outdoor activities going on this weekend. So Mother Nature and the good Lord teamed up and said, all right, you can have two. High of 82 tomorrow. Overnight low of 60 and sunny at 80. On Sunday. Now we take care of the national days with the original Burger King birthday bunch coming up in 1 hour, but I'm planning ahead because tomorrow is National Tooth Fairy Day. There are actually two of these. The other one's February 28th. So I don't know why, but nonetheless, the average value of a single tooth lost during the past year increased by 17%. I wish my salary would do that. From $5.01 to $5.84 per tooth. This is the first year-over-year increase in tooth fairy giving since 2023. Now, some kids get a physical gift, 32% of them. So I guess it just depends on how good of a kid you are. I never got it. I think I got a quarter. I don't know. It's been a while. I lost it. Lost a tooth the other day at the dentist, but they didn't give me anything. Give me a bill, I think. I'm going to get that, too.
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1: 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An Altamont man will spend 32 years in prison after pleading guilty to illegally videotaping women at a restaurant. Dylan Richel was arrested last September after police say he secretly recorded women in a restroom. Investigators later found additional videos and other evidence on his devices. He pleaded guilty to multiple charges involving unauthorized videotaping and child sexual abuse material. The GOP took center stage at the Illinois State Fair yesterday, using Republican Day to fire up supporters ahead of the November election. Gubernatorial nominee Darren Bailey, Lieutenant Governor candidate Aaron Del Mar, and U.S. Senate candidate Don Tracy were among the featured speakers at the rally. Bailey focused heavily on the high cost of living in the state, criticizing property taxes, electric bills, groceries, insurance, and gas prices. Republicans also pointed to population laws, crime, and education, while urging voters to help create a red wave in November. The capital city of Delaware is in a state of emergency after it was hit by a rare tornado. The Dover Police Department made that declaration last night after the twister ripped through the city, knocking down trees and power lines, flooding roadways, and tearing the roofs off buildings. Police say there was significant damage and scattered debris and are urging residents to stay off the roads so emergency crews can work safely. This is not very common. The state has averaged just under 2 tornadoes per year since 1950. Salmonella infections linked to certain kinds of jalapeno peppers have shot up past 430 cases across 32 states. That includes 57 hospitalizations, but no reported deaths so far. The CDC estimates the number could be higher, as many may be recovering from the infections without receiving medical care. 7:33, sports is next, brought to you by First Neighbor Bank.
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1: 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It was a dandy in Cincinnati. The Cardinals escaped with a 10-9 victory over the Reds. St. Louis led 4-0 until Cincy scored 5 runs in the 6th inning, and then the Cardinals put 6 on the board in the top of the 9th. Cincinnati came within a run of tying the game in the bottom of the inning with 4 runs of their own. Jordan Walker hit a 3-run homer for the Cards and finished with 4 RBIs. Jose Fermin went 2-for-2 and drove in a pair. Cardinals open a weekend series in Philadelphia tonight at 5:40. 4 Braves pitchers combined for a one-hitter as they blanked the White Sox 2-0. Sox homestand continues against the Mets tonight at 6:40. Cubs had yesterday off. They're in Seattle for the first 3 tonight at 9:10. Chiefs quarterback Patrick Mahomes will sit out another preseason game as the team takes no chances with his surgically repaired knee. Head coach Andy Reid confirmed that Mahomes will not play against the Buccaneers tomorrow. Justin Fields will get the start. A groin injury will sideline Colts tight end Tyler Warren for the next week. the second-year pro was hurt during Wednesday's joint practice with the Falcons, there are no concerns that Warren won't be available for week one of the regular season. 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Sunny and 83 today. Increasing clouds tonight. Could get a shower, maybe a thunderstorm in the overnight hours. Low of 65. Beautiful weekend. Sunny and 82 tomorrow. Sunshine on Sunday with a high of 80. It's 62 right now. 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

0: 101.3 WMCI always makes me think of, you're killing me, Smalls. That's Parker McCollum and Kelsey Ballerini and Zach Brown Band in that triple play as well. You hear all over the nation these days and all over the world that we need building trades. We need people to go into the trades. Well, you never know what you'll find when you go into the trades. This is this one I've never heard of before. I have a feeling on this Friday, your week at work probably can't top this. A construction worker was jackhammering during a building renovation. This happened in Belgium, and he struck gold. Now, it wasn't Gold Rush style. He says they were digging. They spotted some gold coins. Thousands of them. They were all lined up neatly, along with 40 gold bars. His discovery could be worth more than $10 million. The worker who discovered it is an 18-year-old part-time student, but he doesn't get to keep the lucky find. Doggone it. Well, at least not yet. It clearly belonged to someone else, and the circumstances remain a mystery. The authorities are trying to track down whose gold it was or is, and whether there may have been something criminal involved. The building site was a former brewery. Some of the gold pieces had dates related to the 1960s. So it's not like we're talking about ancient times. It's very possible they'll be able to figure out whose loot it is. And if it's legal, maybe the construction worker will earn a finder's fee. Or maybe a tip, I don't know. He admits he did consider keeping it first. Quote, it's simply too much. If it were a few thousand euros, might be feasible. 10 million? You can't keep that hidden. Good call, youngin.
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1: 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Two brothers convicted in connection with a racially motivated attack in Paris have been sentenced to prison. Jordan Coleman was sentenced to 11 years, while his brother Jesse received 3.5 years. The case stems from an April shooting at White Oaks Park involving Danville Alderman Jaleel Jones and two relatives. Prosecutors said the brothers confronted the three men while they were fishing, used racial slurs, and threatened them. Jordan was accused of firing a shotgun during the confrontation. One of the victims then shot Jordan 3 times in what authorities described as self-defense. A restaurateur in Illinois has been sentenced to federal prison for COVID relief and tax fraud. Jared Leonard received a prison term of 2.5 years after pleading guilty to federal wire fraud and tax charges. Prosecutors say he schemed to fraudulently obtain more than $2.3 million in small business loans and grants. Leonard used the funds to purchase vehicles, international travel, and a luxurious home on more than 7 acres in Colorado. He also failed to pay taxes that he had withheld on behalf of his employees. Chicago and Atlanta have been eliminated as contenders to host the 2028 Democratic National Convention. That leaves Boston, Denver, and Philadelphia as the finalists. No specific reasons were given for dropping the two cities, but as far as Chicago is concerned, the city did just host 2 years ago, and that convention came with protests, heavy security, and criticism from many businesses over the economic impact. The final decision is expected later this year. 802 Sports is next, brought to you by Weber Optics.
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1: 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It was a washout at the Little League World Series yesterday as severe weather forced officials to postpone all 4 scheduled games. The rainouts mean today will feature a packed schedule, which is already underway. The early games are Australia against Mexico and Great Lakes taking on Mountain. At 11 o'clock, it's West versus Midwest, and Japan battling Curacao. At 2 o'clock, Northwest against Southwest, and Panama facing Latin America. At 5 o'clock, Asia-Pacific plays Europe-Africa, and at 6 o'clock, Metro battles Mid-Atlantic. The NASCAR Cup Series is in New Hampshire for this Sunday's Dollar Tree 301. Denny Hamlin currently leads the chase for the playoffs. Ryan Blaney, Ty Gibbs, Tyler Reddick, Chase Briscoe, Chase Elliott, and Christopher Bell have also already clinched a spot. Coverage starts at 1 o'clock on Victory 103.9 and MyRadioLink.com and the MyRadioLink mobile app. The forecast from the National Weather Service, beautiful. Sunny today with a high of 83. Could get a shower, maybe a thunderstorm overnight with a low of 65. But tomorrow and Sunday look gorgeous too. Sunny and 82 tomorrow with a low of 60 and a clear sky. Sunny and 80 on Sunday. 67 right now. 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

0: 101.3 WMCI, Russell Dickerson's latest Worth Your Wild. 67 right now, heading for a high of 83. What a beautiful start to what is going to be a gorgeous weekend. Could be a little rain in the overnight hours, but it's supposed to be sunny tomorrow and Sunday with high temps in the lower 80s. The original Burger King birthday bunch is coming up next. If you are celebrating a birthday or anniversary today, tomorrow, or Sunday, 217-235-5MCI. That's 5624.
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0: 820, the original Burger King birthday bunchers here at home. Have a happy to Kelly Haney, Colby Higgs, Pam Bartlett, Terry Harris, and Sandy Height. Tomorrow, Courtney Martin, Becky Holly, Beth Hilligoss, and Libby Hilligoss. Born on the same day. Girls, have a happy birthday. And Kevin Webb and Carrie Cox, happy anniversary to Shelby and Curtis McDowell tomorrow. And on Sunday, my old buddy Jack Johnson, happy birthday, young man. Good to see you at the picnic the other day. Kurt Campbell and the lovely Maddie Brandenburg, happy birthday, kiddo. Usain Bolt is 40 today, the track star, formerly the fastest man alive. In his prime, are you ready? He could run nearly 28 miles per hour. FYI, if you're a deer hunter, you know white-tailed deer are fast. They run just over 35 miles per hour, so Usain could probably catch one. Well, really close, anyway. Tyler and Cameron Winklevoss, 45, those are the twins who sued Mark Zuckerberg for allegedly stealing their idea to create Facebook. They got $65 billion in a settlement, but they're still bitter. I'm sure that I could get over it. Jim McMahon, the punky QB, 67 today. Kim Cattrall is 70. Samantha on Sex and the City. And singer Jackie DeShannon is 85. Her hits were Put a Little Love in Your Heart and What the World Needs Now. She also co-wrote the Kim Carnes classic Betty Davis Eyes. Born on this date, a couple of country Hall of Famers, Kenny Rogers and the man who could go so low, the bass for the Statler Brothers, Harold Reed, also born today. Joe Strummer, former lead singer of The Clash, rocking the Casbah. Wilt Chamberlain, a scoring machine on and off the court, from what I hear. Band leader Count Basie, born today. Friz Freleng, you know who that is? Maybe not. Mel Blanc provided the voices. Fritz was the guy who drew all the Looney Tunes characters. He also created the Pink Panther. Loyola superfan and chaplain, Sister Jean, born today, as was one of my radio heroes, Jack Buck, former voice of the Cardinals, and Christopher Milne. He was the inspiration for the human in his dad's book, Winnie the Pooh. Today is Hawaiian Shirt Day. Wear it proudly to honor the anniversary of statehood. For the Aloha State, it was admitted as the 50th state 67 years ago today. Do I get a free trip to Hawaii or anything? No? Okay. It's also Kool-Aid Day. Remember the Kool-Aid Man? Oh, yeah. Senior Citizens Day. I'm apparently one of them now. Men's Grooming Day. Doesn't take me too long. Not really a lot of hair to wash up there. Comb. American Bar Association Day, it was founded 148 years ago. The bar, by the way, is the railing in a courtroom separating the lawyers from everybody else. Has nothing to do with a tavern or happy hour. Although I have known a few lawyers that like to go there afterwards. It's also Spumoni Day. You ever had Spumoni? The rich, layered Italian ice cream dessert with fruit and nuts. It's sliced rather than scooped. I don't really care how it's served. Just give it to me. It's not going to last long.

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Wiping away your worries since 1993 on 101.3 WMCI.

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2: 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State Senator Chapin Rose is calling out the University of Illinois after a state audit found nearly $50 million in taxpayer money was spent on a Chicago construction project that will never be completed. The audit found the U of I spent $49.7 million on the Discovery Partners Institute, known as the 78, before pulling the plug shortly after construction began. Another $22.7 million in student tuition dollars were also spent on it. The audit says the U of I engineering dean warned just 16 days before the project was canceled that they lacked an intellectual focus and faced significant risks. Rose calls it an utter and epic failure and says the U of I president, Tim Killeen, will be called before the Legislative Audit Commission to answer questions about the spending and why the project was abandoned. A former Chicago public schools principal and two others are going to federal prison for their roles in schemes that defrauded two school systems and a nonprofit organization out of more than $1 million. Brian Metcalf, Kimberly Maddox, and James Campbell pleaded guilty to federal wire charges. Metcalf and Campbell were sentenced to 1 year and 1 day in prison. Maddox received 2 years. Prosecutors say all three schemed to illegally profit from various roles Metcalf held in school systems in Chicago and Indianapolis, as well as a nonprofit corporation. The fraud cost Chicago nearly $700,000. A new report shows that more than 150 Poly Market accounts may have traded on inside information about the U.S. military. New research from the nonprofit Anti-Corruption Data Collective looked at large long-shot bets and found 152 accounts with the online prediction market made $8 million collectively on military and defense predictions with an average win rate of around 97%. They included predictions like a February launch of U.S. and Israeli airstrikes on Iran. The findings raise red flags that people are profiting on confidential insider information. There's a lot of fraud going on around the United States. Fewer Americans are drinking alcohol than any time since at least 1939. A new Gallup survey finds that for the second year in a row, 54% say they imbibe. The lowest number since the poll started. Just over half of Americans say drinking one or two alcoholic beverages a day is bad for your health. More people are also becoming aware of research tied to the negative long-term effects of drinking. 8:34, sports is next.
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2: 25 till 9, WMCI Sports Time. The NHL is expanding its reach into Germany. The league made plans yesterday, or announced the plans. The Boston Bruins will play twice in Munich. Edmonton Oilers will have a pair of games in Cologne. The Global Series Germany launches in December with the Blackhawks and Senators squaring off in a two-game set from Dusseldorf. Five players are tied atop the leaderboard after the first round of the BMW Championship in St. Louis. Gary Woodland, Wyndham Clark, Rory McIlroy, J.J. Spaun, and Chris Goddard all shot a 6-under-64. Defending champion Scotty Scheffler has work to do. He is currently one shot back of last place after shooting 2 over par. 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It's a good one. Sunny and 83 today. Chance of overnight showers, possibly a thunderstorm with a low of 65. And then sunny and mild for the weekend, 82 tomorrow and 80 on Sunday. 67 right now. 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

0: 101.3 WMCI, Georgia Boy, Gavin Adcock. He mentioned Bulldog Country in there. That might have given it away. That's Wannabe, his latest. 67 right now, sunny and 83 for a high today. Some overnight showers, possibly a thunderstorm with a low of 65. But then nothing but sunshine and cooler temperatures for the weekend. 82 tomorrow and about 80 on Sunday. His neighbors in Florida tend to make the news here on the Yawn Patrol. Our random stupidity, yes, that's where it happened. I know that's a big shock. A 30-year-old genius named Omar Solomon was arrested for speeding on the interstate, and he was flying 117 in a 70. Now, this is just the afternoon, quarter till 3. Why? Well, Omar said he was trying to make it to the bathroom at Bucky's. The nearest Bucky's was 61 miles away in Daytona Beach, which clearly is why he was trying to cut down on travel time. He was charged with reckless driving and super speeding. In a Facebook post, the sheriff's office said, "While we all love the clean bathrooms and the variety of tasty snacks at Bucky's, if you're going to use that as an excuse for speeding, you should probably make sure you're actually close to it." I guess some people wouldn't be caught dead entering a Bucky's bathroom. Others are apparently willing to die to do so.
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1: Nine o'clock, WMCI News Time, a busy weekend to-do list. Neoga Bucks Club's annual side-by-side run is tomorrow, just north of Camp New Hope. $25 to drive, 10 per passenger. Money raised will be split between Tracy Haney and the Josh Gordon family. Sign-up starts at 9 a.m. and they'll roll out at 11:30. There's also a trail ride and road ride for Jeeps, the Mud Pit Challenge, and food trucks on site as well. Going to be a great day for that. The Classics are coming to Windsor this Sunday. The American Legion will host a car, truck, motorcycle, and a golf cart show. I've seen some fancy golf carts out there. Registration opens at noon. The awards will be handed out at 3 o'clock. It's $5 per vehicle to enter. Dash plaques go to the first 50 to sign up. The Altamont American Legion will fire up the grill tomorrow morning. Come join them at the Downtown Triangle from 10 a.m. to 1 for butterfly pork chops, brats, pork burgers, and hot dogs. It's a free will donation. And you've got your meal covered on Sunday. St. Mary's of Shumway is having a pork chop supper from 4 to 7. Two chop meals with baked potato, green beans, and roll are $15 each. Carry out will be available as well. Glow Bingo is coming to the Mattoon Eagles Club tomorrow, benefiting the Mattoon Fire Department's Operation Sleigh Ride and Christmas for Kids. In addition, you'll have a chance to win over $1,000 in cash prizes. There is also a silent auction going on. 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You can get them at glow, glo-bingo.com or call 217-273-3790. This is an 18 and older event. Coles County Relay for Life returns to Peterson Park in Mattoon tomorrow. They'll start with live music by Jake and Michaela at 3 o'clock. The Survivor Reception from 3:30 to 5. Foam Party from 4:30 till 6:30. Opening ceremony start at 5. 5:30 is the Survivor Lap. Food trucks and vendors on site as well. And the silent auction will be open from 3 until 7:30. Thunder on the Prairie returns to Coles County Dragway tomorrow. Gates open at noon, with racing getting underway at 2. Full day of old-school drag racing and big horsepower and a much-needed night of action for the dragway and fans following the tornado in June and all the rain they've received this summer. Looks like it is going to be a great day for the Irwin family and everybody involved. You've definitely earned it, guys. 902 Sports is next, brought to you by Emerald Acres Sports Connection.
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1: 9:03 and away we go. High school football opens tonight. Mattoon plays MacArthur, Charleston against Robinson, Tri-County versus Sangamon Valley. Effingham goes to Breeze Central. Cumberland battles the Bunnies at Fisher. Newton opens with a road game at Civic Memorial. Shelbyville hosts Hayworth. Casey Westfield takes on East Alton Wood River. Richland County faces Taylorville. Tuscola opens the season with Warrensburg Latham. Arcola plays Nokomis. Pena against Hillsboro. Marshall battles Westland. Arthur Lovington Atwood Hammond takes on Villa Grove Heritage. Volleyball tonight. EIU has an exhibition match at Bradley. They'll get underway at 6 o'clock. The Little League World Series is already underway because they got rained out yesterday. There are 8 games, 2 of them going on right now. Mexico is up 4-0 on Australia. Great Lakes and Mountain are tied at 2. 11 o'clock games, Japan and Curacao, Midwest versus West. 2 o'clock games, Southwest versus Northwest and Panama versus Latin America. At 5 o'clock, it's Asia Pacific and Europe Africa, and Mid-Atlantic and Metro cap off the day at 6 o'clock. Major League Baseball, Cardinals play the Phillies at 5:40. The White Sox host the Mets at 6:40, and the Cubs play the Mariners. That one starts at 9:10. 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Sunny today with a high of 83. Overnight showers possible, maybe a thunderstorm too, as clouds roll in with a low of 65. And then we've got sunshine for the weekend. 82 tomorrow with a clear sky tomorrow night, low of 60, sunny and 80 on Sunday. It is 72 right now. 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

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You'll find all the shows that are coming to the Midwest at the WMCI Concert Calendar, powered by Mattoon Mattress at MyRadioLink.com.

0: 101.3 WMCI, Be By You. That is Luke Combs. 72 right now, heading for a high of 83 today. It is such a beautiful morning. Overnight showers, possibly a thunderstorm, 65 the low, and it will be a couple more beautiful mornings, beautiful days. Sunny and 82 tomorrow with an overnight low of 60 in a clear sky. Sunny and 80 on Sunday. Well, we heard of the genius speeding a few minutes ago in Florida trying to get to a Buc-ee's bathroom. Well, if you spend enough time on the road, you probably have some opinions about other drivers based solely on their driving. A new report has analyzed actual data from insurance companies and accident reports to come up with a definitive list of the best and worst drivers by vehicle brand. The worst? BMW, Ram, and Tesla. Across the country, BMW drivers have nearly 40 accidents per 1,000 drivers throughout the past year. That's a lot. That includes accidents, DUIs, speeding, and citations. Tesla is third worst after being the worst overall a year ago. Ram was also second a year ago. On the flip side, Chrysler, Cadillac, and Mercury have the best drivers. Chrysler drivers, 26 incidents per 1,000 nationally, the lowest rate among the major brands. Mercury is third after being the overall best the two previous years. Ram, Subaru, and Tesla drivers also had the highest accident rates, with Mercury, Chrysler, and Pontiac having the lowest. Infiniti is the brand with the highest speeding rates. I don't know what the Buc-ee's guy was driving. That's followed by Volkswagen and Mercury. Lexus, Cadillac, and Chrysler drivers had the lowest. Overall, they considered 30 car makes, including all the major brands like Honda, Toyota, Jeep, Kia, Nissan, Ford, Chevrolet, Land Rover, and Dodge. Where do you land in there? Hopefully on the minimal accidents and speeding part.
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0: low of 65. Doesn't look like it'll last long if it happens. Sunny and 82 tomorrow, clear sky and 60 tomorrow night, and sunny on Sunday with a high around 80. I hope this stays. That's as close to perfect as you can get in, now we're nearing late August, aren't we? 72 right now, a very important deadline today. Lincoln Heritage Chapter of Pheasants Forever's 24th annual banquet is a week from tomorrow at the Mattoon Eagles Club. 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
10: 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I'm Jeff Talley on the Cromwell Ag Radio Network. At the Chicago Board of Trade this morning, we may be seeing some episodes of profit taking after several days of gains and also in front of a weekend. Corn futures this morning are running from 2.5 to 3.75 cents a bushel higher. The soybean trade is between a penny and 2.5 cents a bushel down. Your wheat market between a penny and a quarter and 2.25 cents a bushel lower. The crop estimates for Iowa and for Minnesota were still less than a year ago, but perhaps two of the highest yield estimates that we have seen on the Pro Farmer Tour. This afternoon at 1:30 Central Time, Pro Farmer offers its official estimate for corn and for soybeans. Now, that doesn't come just from the field samples. There is a broader methodology that they use. But generally, you would see the trade right now leaning that the number would be lower than perhaps even the USDA and its last WASDE report. We'll see. Bean oil and bean meal are lower this morning. Rice is higher. Cotton is lower. Live and feeder cattle are lower. Lean hogs are higher. Pricing at the Chicago Board of Trade, December corn up 3.5 at 507 a bushel. November soybeans down a penny and 3/4 at 1234 3/4. I'm Jeff Daly.
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1: 72 at 10:03. Hope you have a fantastic weekend. Going to be hard not to if this weather holds. We've got sunshine and 83 today. Overnight showers, possibly a thunderstorm with a low of 65. Nice and mild for the weekend. Sunny and 82 tomorrow. Clear and 60 tomorrow night. Sunny and 80 for Sunday. Best of luck to all of our area football teams. It is opening night. They're going to flick on. Did they flick them on or tournament. I don't know how the Friday Night Lights anyway, but we'll have coverage here of Mattoon, Charleston's on sister station, Victory 103.9 in Tri-County on Classic Rock 92.1 The Axe. 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Not too hot. We like that. I know the players like it a whole lot better. And hope you have a great weekend. Appreciate your company this week. Lanes and Next with the More Music Midday. News you can't use. There is a documentary coming out about how Dane Cook's brother stole $12 million from him. This is no laughing matter. So it'll be just like Dane's stand-up. Amazon MGM accidentally leaked Jason Statham's new movie, Mutiny, on Prime Video ahead of its theatrical release. Details of the plot were spoiled for anyone who hasn't already seen a Jason Statham movie. I like him, but, you know, come on. According to reports, Walmart is having their weakest growth in over 6 years. You know, perhaps we prefer a human being at the checkout line. I didn't come here to work. I came here to spend too much money. According to a study, dolphins may swim to different neighborhoods, for feeding and socializing. Experts are still not sure if it's accidental or if it's done on purpose. A New Jersey woman who accidentally flushed her wedding ring down a toilet on a train got her ring back with the help of train employees. This story teaches you a valuable lesson about marriage. Before you take the plunge, make sure you take a plunger. The Odyssey has become the highest grossing R-rated movie of all time. I'm not sure why it's done so well. It's because, you know, it's all Greek to me. A scientist claims the U.S. government is hiding 4 space aliens. Okay, 3. Gary Busey is allowed to roam free. Sugarlands Distilling has rolled out Pringles Dill Pickle Potato Vodka. The perfect liquor for those who, you know, want to puke as soon as possible. John Stamos posted a nude selfie to celebrate his 63rd birthday. You can find it at Instagrams if you want to. And lastly, researchers say there may be hidden messages in cat urine. Yet the message is clear for the researchers who chose to study such a thing. Why? Why?
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0: 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Welcome in to the More Music Midday, presented by the original Burger King in Mattoon. I'm Lane. Doozy of the day coming up in just a few minutes. And, of course, a little bit later tonight, week one of the high school football season. 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

0: 101.3 WMCI, Dan and Shay, Say So, Leanne Rimes, and Parmalee also in the mix. It's time for the doozy of the day, brought to you by Daystar Tanning Salon. A dog from Nova Scotia named Reese is back home safely after surviving a fall off a cliff. Rescue crews were called to the park after Reese, the dog, went over the edge and fell almost 70 feet and landed in bushes above a steep slope. Firefighters used a drone to locate the dog. Then members of the Kings County Rope Rescue Team, apparently that's a thing in Nova Scotia, lowered two rescuers down the cliff to get him. The operation took about 5 hours from start to finish. Reese was safely raised back to the top and is doing much better now. How about that? Doozy of the day brought to you by Daystar Tanning Salon.
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0: 101.3 WMCI, Luke Combs and Rethink Some Things on the More Music Midday, presented by the original Burger King in Mattoon. Well, we're planning on being out at the Coles County Animal Shelter again tomorrow morning. A lot of our volunteers and some of my my runner friends will go out and get the dog some exercise. If you like to take part in that, maybe you go for a walk or a run anyway on Saturday mornings. Volunteers are always welcome at the Coles County Animal Shelter. We just take some of the dogs out for a little walk, a little run, get them some activity for the day. It helps them, and it's really fulfilling for us, too.
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11: Good morning. I'm Jeff Talley on the Cromwell Ag Radio Network. At the Chicago Board of Trade this morning, we may be seeing some episodes of profit taking after several days of gains and also in front of a weekend. Corn futures this morning are running from 2.5 to 3.75 cents a bushel higher. The soybean trade is between a penny and 2.5 cents a bushel down. Your wheat market between a penny and a quarter and 2.25 cents a bushel lower. The crop estimates for Iowa and for Minnesota were still less than a year ago, but perhaps two of the highest yield estimates that we have seen on the Pro Farmer Tour. This afternoon at 1:30 Central Time, Pro Farmer offers its official estimate for corn and for soybeans. Now, that doesn't come just from the field samples. There is a broader methodology that they use, but generally you would see the trade right now leaning that the number would be lower than perhaps even the USDA and its last WASD report. We'll see. Bean oil and bean meal are lower this morning. Rice is higher. Cotton is lower. Live and feeder cattle are lower. Lean hogs are higher. pricing at the Chicago Board of Trade. December corn up 3.5 at 5.07 a bushel. November soybeans down a penny and 3/4 at 12.34 3/4. I'm Jeff Nally.
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12: Today will be sunny with a high near 83 and light winds. Tonight, there is a 30% chance of showers and thunderstorms, mainly before 2 a.m., with increasing clouds and a low around 65. Saturday will be sunny with a high near 82 and northwest winds up to 13 miles per hour, gusting to 21. Saturday night will be clear with a low around 59. 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

0: 101.3 WMCI, Luke Bryan, Country and She Knows It. Luke is in our Nashville News and Notes at around 1:35. Details on that coming up a little bit later. 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
2: Tomorrow, the thunder returns to Coles County Dragway. 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

0: 101.3 WMCI, Megan Maroney, Medicine, on the More Music Midday, and inside the Country Cafe with Shelter Insurance agent Chris Clayton in Charleston. Working our way toward week one of the high school football season, Matt Toon and MacArthur. Here are the play-by-play once again this season right here on WMCI. Greg and Vinny will have the call pregame around 6:45 tonight.
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7: 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U.S. stocks are higher today, trimming their losses from what's been a shaky week. The bond market, which has been the center of Wall Street's action, remains jumpy, but yields are not moving as much as earlier in the week, helping to keep financial markets relatively calm. The S&P 500 rose 0.3% on track for just its second gain of the past 6 days, setting all-time high last week. The Dow Jones Industrial Average up 0.6%, of the NASDAQ Composite 0.2% higher. Raw stores helped to lead the way, climbing over 4% after reporting stronger profit and revenue for the latest quarter than analysts expected. After soaring through the summer and hesitating this week following a surprise announcement the Treasury Department will repurchase more longer-term bonds, yields remain unsettled in the bond market today. At the Chicago Board of Trade, corn futures are higher. December up 2.25 at 505.75. November soybeans down a penny at 0.25, 12.35 and 0.25. December wheat down 3.25 at 696.75. Pro Farmer issues their final yield forecast this afternoon at 1:30. President Trump opening TRQs to allow more beef into the U.S., pressing on cattle futures today. I'm Jeff Nally.
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10: Plenty of sunshine today with a high of 83. A few clouds roll in tonight and a slight chance of showers and thunderstorms overnight, a low of 65. Sunny tomorrow, high of 83. Clear Saturday night, low of 60. And for Sunday, sunny with a high of 81.

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0: 101.3 WMCI, George Strait, check yes or no on the More Music Midday and inside the Country Cafe with Shelter Insurance agent Chris Clayton in Charleston. Today is Hawaiian Shirt Day to proudly honor the anniversary of the statehood for the Aloha State, admitted as the 50th state on this date 67 years ago. And it's also Kool-Aid Day.
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0: Blake Shelton on 101.3 WMCI. Well, it's week one of the high school football season tonight right here on WMCI. Matt Toon plays MacArthur. 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Best of luck to all the teams kicking off their seasons tonight. EIU Volleyball has an exhibition match at Bradley starting at 6 this evening. The Little League World Series continues today. A lot of games on the schedule. Upcoming games at 2 o'clock, Southwest versus Northwest and Panama versus Latin America. Asia Pacific plays Europe, Africa at 5 o'clock, and the Mid-Atlantic team takes on Metro at 6 p.m. tonight. And the Cardinals play the Phillies at 5:40. White Sox host the Mets at 6:40. Cubs take on the Mariners at 9:10.
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8: Plenty of sunshine today with a high of 83. A few clouds roll in tonight and a slight chance of showers and thunderstorms overnight, a low of 65. Sunny tomorrow, high of 83. Clear Saturday night, low of 60. And for Sunday, sunny with a high of 81.

The devil went down to Georgia. He was looking for a soul to steal. He was in a bind because he was way behind and he was willing to make a deal. 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

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Johnny said, "Devil, just come on back if you ever want to try again. 'Cause I told you once, you son of a gun.

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1: He's a ranch hand in a pinch, man. Hotter than the red on the cattle brand. Cause she's a gold digger with a quick trigger. A cast iron skillet swinging lid flipper. Now he's a double wide on the county line. Sipping on a six pack of Lone Star Light. She did him dirty, took him to the clean.

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1: 101.3 WMCI, Cody Johnson with horseback. And maybe we can take Cody's horse into the fast lane. They're very fast runners, obviously. The fast lane is brought to you by GW's Edgar County Locker. The original Toy Story in 1995 was the first feature-length movie made entirely with computer imagery. Sony was still producing and selling a Walkman with a cassette player up until 2010. And the real name for Chilean sea bass is Patagonian toothfish. They changed the name to make it sound more appetizing to Americans. You think we're gullible? Well, in some cases, probably yes. 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

0: 101.3 WMCI, Kellen May from Parker McCollum, Sawyer Brown in there as well. All part of the More Music Midday with the original Burger King in Mattoon. Time for Nashville News and Notes. Luke Bryan and Jason Aldean performed in Washington, D.C. last night at Nationals Park. But before that, they stopped by the White House briefing room. By the looks of it, it was a private gathering, and they each took some playful turns at the podium. CNN will once again air the annual Farm Aid Festival. It'll be live on Saturday, September 26th from 6 to 10 p.m. Central Time. You can watch it on CNN and their app and website. There'll be performances from Willie Nelson and family, Neil Young and the Chrome Hearts, John Mellencamp, Dave Matthews and Tim Reynolds, Margot Price and Nathaniel Radcliffe. And Ella Langley named her three dream collaborators in a new interview for Variety. They are Stevie Nicks, Chris Stapleton and Harry Styles. She also shared she uses eyelash glue to keep her bangs in place on stage. The more you know. Nashville News and Notes on WMCI.
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3: 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I'm Jeff Daly on the Cromwell Ag Radio Network. The Chicago Board of Trade today saw a recovery in the soybean market and the pairing of gains in wheat. Corn futures finished higher for the day. Corn from 3.25 to 5.25 cents a bushel higher. Soybeans 1.75 cents to 3 cents a bushel higher. The wheat market pricing 0.5 cent to 0.75 cents a bushel lower. In the product market today, soybean oil futures from $1.17 to $1.84 lower. Soybean meal prices $1.90 to $3.40 higher. Rice finished higher today. Cotton futures were mixed. Live cattle futures showed recovery at the end of the day. This after the White House suggested it's lowering tariff rate quotas on some beef imports. Live cattle in the October down 7 cents at 217.92. Feeder cattle October down 95 cents higher, 323.65. And lean hogs December 77 cents up at 71.52/100. Chicago Board of Trade in December corn a nickel stronger at 508.5. The March up 5.25 at 523.5 a bushel. Soybeans in the November 3 cents higher, 1239.5. The March up 1.75 cents at 1259 a bushel. Wheat futures today in the December contracts down 0.75 cents at 699.25. I'm Jeff Daly.
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2: Plenty of sunshine today with a high of 83. A few clouds roll in tonight and a slight chance of showers and thunderstorms overnight, a low of 65. Sunny tomorrow, high of 83. Clear Saturday night, low of 60. And for Sunday, sunny with a high of 81.

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0: Aaron Lewis on 101.3 WMCI. It is the More Music Midday presented by the original Burger King in Mattoon. Let's see what happened on this date in history. 1987, Dirty Dancing was released, starring Jennifer Grey and Patrick Swayze. 1959, Hawaii was admitted as the 50th state in the Union. 1942, Bambi was released. And on this date in 1911, the Mona Lisa was stolen from the Louvre in Paris by an employee named Vincenzo Perugia. It was recovered 2 years later. Back in the day on 101.3 WMCI.
1: Do you owe back taxes or have unfiled tax returns? The IRS won't quit until they get your money. Here's great news, fresh from those in the know. 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

0: 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I'm Lane, taking it through the More Music Midday, presented by the original Burger King in Mattoon. 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You'll be able to hear the game pregame around 6:45, kickoff at 7. 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

0: Ashley McBride, What If We Don't, on 101.3 WMCI. Well, thanks very much for riding with me this week on the More Music Midday, presented by the original Burger King in Mattoon. Grayson has the country drive home. 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
7: Good afternoon. I'm Jeff Daly on the Cromwell Ag Radio Network. The Chicago Board of Trade today saw a recovery in the soybean market, and the pairing of gains in wheat corn futures finished higher for the day. Corn from 3.25 to 5.25 cents a bushel higher. Soybeans 1.75 cents to 3 cents a bushel higher. The wheat market pricing 0.5 cent to 0.75 cents a bushel lower. In the product market today, soybean oil futures from $1.17 to $1.84 lower. Soybean meal prices $1.90 to $3.40 higher. Rice finished higher today. Cotton futures were mixed. Live cattle futures showed recovery at the end of the day. This after the White House suggested it's lowering tariff rate quotas on some beef imports. Live cattle in the October down 7 cents at 217.92. Feeder cattle October down 95 cents higher, 323.65. And lean hogs December 77 cents up at 71.52/100. Chicago Board of Trade in December corn a nickel stronger at 508.5. The March up 5.25 at 523.5 a bushel. Soybeans in the November 3 cents higher, 12.39.5. The March up 1.75 cents at 12.59 a bushel. Wheat futures today in the December contracts down 0.75 cents at 6.99.25. I'm Jeff Daly.
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10: Plenty of sunshine today with a high of 83. A few clouds roll in tonight and a slight chance of showers and thunderstorms overnight, a low of 65. Sunny tomorrow, high of 83. Clear Saturday night, low of 60. And for Sunday, sunny with a high of 81.

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0: Blake Shelton and Ole Red will get us started here on the drive home. This is 101.3 WMCI coming out of that More Music Midday with Lane. And today it's going to be a little different as we've got the first week of high school football. Mattoon versus MacArthur is on tap this evening starting around 6:40. So we're going to cut the old drive home a little short and give Greg some space. Here's the latest update on the building collapse in Mattoon, that being the Joint Smoke Shop and just a chunk there of Little Caesars as well. The eastbound lane of Prairie from 19th to 20th Street is going to remain closed. The city is also going to be working with the property owner to secure a structural engineer to inspect the building prior to allowing the businesses that operate within the building to open. Keep in mind, there's 7 businesses that are attached. It's not just the Joint Smoke Shop as well, and so they're going to be getting a look at there. The city is going to work with the engineer to try and determine the cause of the collapse as well, so that is still not confirmed. However, it is not an explosion. There was not an explosion, and the gas leak was what followed the collapse. So all other businesses in the immediate area outside of the collapse building, they are open. Think your DeBurr's, Feed and Seed, and more. They're open, and they are ready for your business. So that's the latest on that. It was a kind of busy, weird day yesterday. I'm really excited, though, for some football here this evening. 101.3 WMCI.
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0: Chris Stapleton, Jelly Roll, and now Gavin Adcock in Wannabe. This is 101.3 WMCI, and I've got some good news of the day for us. It's courtesy of Varner and Rawlings Heating and Air. The story is actually in the Stoustras area here today, as they congratulated a man named Ed Held on an incredible 50 years of driving a school bus. 50 years of doing so. He safely transported generations of students to and from school, sporting events, field trips, and countless other activities. They say through it all, he has always been there with his big smile, friendly attitude, making each ride a little brighter. It looks like earlier today, Ed was presented with a plaque for his 50 years of dedication by their head of transportation in Robert Long. It was really cool, actually. If you go check out their Facebook post, there's plenty of people out front, got big old banners and signs, and then that plaque too. But 50 years behind the wheel of a school bus, that is unreal. Talk about knowing the whole town, right? That is our good news of the day. Congratulations to Ed on 50 years of service. If you know of a good news story that you'd like to share with us, you can do that. And you can send us a message on Facebook at 101.3 WMCI.
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6: Tonight brings a 40% chance of showers and thunderstorms, mainly between midnight and 3 a.m. Skies will be partly cloudy with a low around 65. Winds will be calm, becoming west-southwest at 6 miles per hour after midnight. Saturday will be partly sunny, turning sunny, with a high near 83. Northwest winds will be 6 to 13 miles per hour, with gusts up to 20. Saturday night will be mostly clear, with a low around 60. Sunday will be sunny, with a high near 80, and northwest winds of 5 to 9 miles per hour, gusting to 15. For more, go to myradiolink.com.
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0: The time now just a little past 4:20, still about 82 degrees out there. 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Let's talk our sports schedule. It's brought to you by Tooley's Family Barbershop, and we'll begin with that high school football that we're so excited to get to. Tonight, right here on 101.3 WMCI, you can hear Matt Toon as they play MacArthur. Head over to Victory 103.9 if you'd like to hear Charleston against Robinson. You want to hear Tri-County and Gabe take care of the call there? They're going to be on 92.1 The Axe, Tri-County versus Sangamon Valley. In addition to that, you got Effingham as they go to Breece Central. Cumberland battles the Bunnies. Newton, they open up with a road game against Civic Memorial. Shelbyville, they host Hayworth. Casey Westfield, they take on East Alton Wood River. Tuscola plays Warrensburg Latham. Arcola plays Nokomis. And Pena goes against Hillsboro. There are plenty of other games in there, too. In volleyball, EIU has an exhibition match at Bradley at 6 p.m. And the Little League World Series at 5 p.m., Asia Pacific takes on Europe Africa. And at 6 p.m., it's Mid-Atlantic versus Metro. Wrapping things up with the MLB, the Cardinals, they play the Phillies tonight. That's at 5:40. The White Sox host the Mets for a weekend series at 6:40. And the Cubs, they take on the Mariners in a West Coast battle starting at 9:10. That's a look at your sports schedule. Again, it's brought to you by Tooley's Family Barbershop.
1: Yeah, the dog days of summer are here. But that's no excuse for you to look shaggy. Zoinks! 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

0: Ella Langley with Love and Life again here on 101.3 WMCI. For Bubba's Burgers and Dogs, I don't know if they've got anything going on this weekend. And for you, that might be a little sad to hear because they've got some of the best smash burgers in the area. One thing, if you're planning on having an event maybe this late summer or even into the fall months, you could let Bubba's Bunch do the cooking. 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
1: As increasing clouds begin to roll in this evening, they could bring with them some overnight showers and thunderstorms. Those are possible in the overnight hours as the low drops to 65. For tomorrow, sunny, a high of 82. Tomorrow night, clear, as the low dips to 60. And on Sunday, wrapping up the weekend, it'll be sunny with a high of 80.
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0: Tough song to cut right back into. If I Die Young by the band Perry. Ooh, put a damper on any day. 101.3 WMCI. I'm Grayson here for that All Request Drive at 5. Want to make something? Please don't make it something that slow and sappy for me. 217-235-5MCI. Something to get up to this weekend. Some classics are going to be coming to Windsor on Sunday. The American Legion, they're hosting a car, truck, motorcycle, and golf cart show. Didn't know that was a thing. Registration, it opens at noon. Awards will be handed out around 3 p.m. If you'd like to get entered, it's $5 per vehicle, and you'll get a dash plaque if you are part of the first 50 to sign up. For more information, call 217-962-9945. 101.3 WMCI.
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0: Now for my favorite part of the show, it's our Country Time Capsule, 101.3 WMCI. It's where we take a look at what took place on this day in country music. August 21st of 1938 is where we start, as born on this day in Houston, Texas, it was Kenny Rogers. He probably could have been featured here today. He's charted more than 120 hit singles across all types of genres. And in 1986, he was voted the favorite singer of all time by both the USA Today and People. A year later, born on this day, was Harold Reed, most known for being singer and a songwriter with the Statler Brothers, had two number one hits in the 80s, those being Elizabeth and Do You Know You Are My Sunshine. He was born on this day, 1939. We skip forward quite a ways to this day, 1988, when Kacey Musgraves was born. She self-released three albums before she appeared on Nashville Star. She did that in 2007, and she placed seventh. Kacey Musgraves, born on this day, 1988. Just a year later, Garth Brooks released If Tomorrow Never Comes. It was part of his self-titled debut album, Garth Brooks, and would become his first number one hit. And to close things out, on this day, 2010, Al Dexter, George Jones, and Ray Winkler, they were all inducted into the Country Music Hall of Fame. So that's your Country Time Capsule, just some of what took place on this day in country music. 101.3 WMCI.
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0: Today's country and all-time favorites, 101.3 WMCI. Still got a last-minute request that we can squeeze in. We'll make that call at 217-235-5MCI. 217-235-5MCI. We got to get it in quick. We're going to be turning it over to Greg for Matt Toon Football in just a little bit.
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6: As increasing clouds begin to roll in this evening, they could bring with them some overnight showers and thunderstorms. Those are possible in the overnight hours as the low drops to 65. For tomorrow, sunny, a high of 82. Tomorrow night, clear as the low dips to 60. And on Sunday, wrapping up the weekend, it'll be sunny with a high of 80.

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0: 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Just about 20 minutes out from our first week of high school football, Matt Toon is going to play MacArthur right here on 101.3 WMCI. On Victory 103.9, you could hear Charleston as they take on Robinson. Or if Tri-County is more your speed, you could hear that on 92.1 The Axe. Gabe will have the call as they take on Sangamon Valley. Plenty of high school football. Really nice to have it back. And a week earlier here this year. But that'll about do it for me. I'll talk at you next week.
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1: And welcome back here to Gaines Field at Pilsen Family Stadium in Mattoon High School with Vinny Walk, Greg Powers, as we settle in with that SC3F Wealth Management pregame show. Some future gridiron players out here being introduced, members of the Mattoon JFL being recognized here tonight as we get set for the Green Waves opener. It's the Generals of MacArthur coming to town, and the Green Wave trying to get that opening win here against what's typically a very athletic, strong MacArthur team, Vinny. And I guess before even looking at this game, as we get to your keys to the game this evening, you got to look at kind of a new horizon here for Mattoon. Coaching change at the helm. We have Chad Augsburger now as the head coach at Mattoon High School, in charge of the football program. That's his first season as a head coach here, and I'm sure he's bringing a lot of energy, a lot of new ideas, and so that's part of this storyline this season as well for Mattoon. But I don't think there's any doubt that the Green Wave have not fallen on the best of times in recent years in football. They've got to try to find a way to turn that around. Of course, it starts with the youth, right? And hopefully that will transpire beginning here tonight for the Green Wave.
18: Well, in talking with the seniors this week, they're pretty excited. I think we'll see a lot of new plays in there. They say that they're looking forward to running some of the new plays that the new coaches brought in, as well as some of the old ones from last year. And the other thing is, and we've mentioned this the last few years, our numbers have been low with some of those classes. And this year, not many people scheduled to go both ways. So I think that's going to be a huge key to the game, because really we hung in most of those games last year, but it was really midway through that third quarter that you could really tell that those teams were struggling out there. And so if we're able to keep players
1: legs,
18: on that one position, then fresh legs, and that's going to be a big key to success.
1: Well, you mentioned the fact in regards to numbers, and overall Mattoon's numbers are probably better this season than they've been in recent years. Now, a large part of that is due to a significant increase in the sophomore class. You're going to see a lot of sophomores inserted into significant roles, as you mentioned, because Mattoon is not planning to play a lot of guys at this point both ways. They don't have real strong numbers in the junior and senior classes, but you hope after that sophomore group you start to build some numbers and hope to begin to build this program again, and that's what Mattoon's hoping for here to start this season.
18: Yeah, and to that point, just looking out at the JFL teams and the coaches who have stepped up, a lot of former players that are out there, guys that were playing back in the 70s to guys who just graduated out there helping out with JFL and good numbers out there as far as the kids participating. So hopefully that's some good news for the future.
1: All right, thank you, Vinny. That's your keys to the game tonight as we roll on with your SC3F Wealth Management pregame show from the Denning Automotive Press Box. We'd like to thank Tidal Wave Car Wash, All American Realty, Harris Metals and Recycling, Yachtella Rebecca Holt, Made Simple Insurance Agent John Hayden, CRNF Plumbing Heating and Air, Sarah Bush Lincoln Health Center, and DeBurr's Seed and Feed, proud supporters of Green Wave Athletics. Don't forget those listening on our live stream. 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Still time for you to get enrolled and still an opportunity for you to participate in that broadcast communication program as well at Lakeland College. As we roll on with your Denning Automotive, or rather your SC3F Wealth Management pregame show from the Denning Automotive Press Box, let's get to your starting lineup, so we'll at least get to the Mattoon starters before we pause to your anthem. And it's brought your way, they're brought your way by Neil Tire and Auto Service in Mattoon. And the Green Wave, of course, without a contest this season, and under the direction of first-year head coach Chad Augsburger, he's assisted by offensive coordinator Jared Kiger. Familiar face at the quarterback position, and that is Braden Hackett for the Green Wave. He saw most of the reps last year as a sophomore, so he brings back some experience for the Green Wave at that quarterback position. And he'll see, hopefully, most of the reps this season for the Green Wave as well. Trying to pull up his statistics from last year. I thought I had them pulled up, but I am not seeing them. So we'll find those for you here momentarily. Ah, there we go. And I can tell you that last year, Braden's numbers looked like this, throwing the football, unofficially 69 of 138, more than 700 yards, 7 interceptions, and 5 touchdowns. He also rushed for 4 touchdowns. The other significant offensive player Mattoon has back is Fletcher Gregory, 6'1", 220, and he is a senior. He's going to play a lot of fullback.

0: Burks, 5'9", 190 at left guard, and Liam Bosnowski is the left tackle, 6'2", 250, and a junior. Those are your starters for the Green Wave, and they're brought your way by Neil Tire and Auto Service in Mattoon. We'll pause for your anthem, come back with MacArthur starters after this and more pregame information. It's the Green Wave and Generals opening night here at the Pilsen Family Stadium at Gaines Field here on WNCI.
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0: And welcome back to Mattoon High School's Gaines Field here at the Pilsen Family Stadium with Benny Walker, Greg Powers, as we settle in for that pregame show courtesy of SC3F Wealth Management from the Denning Automotive Press Box. 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Our Mattoon Area Family YMCA Green Wave Rewind takes us back to last season's game for Mattoon, and they lost the opener at MacArthur last season 20-0. That was the score at the half, and that's the way it ended. Green Wave just couldn't muster any offense. Statistically, the Green Wave were led by Braden Daly at 36 yards on 10 carries, and Braden Hackett throwing the football was 4 of 15 and an interception. So again, offense was hard to come by last year against the Generals. Hopefully that won't be the case tonight. That's your Mattoon Area Family YMCA Green Wave Rewind. We gave you the starters for the Green Wave before the break, courtesy of Neil Tire and Auto Service. Let's get to the starters for the MacArthur Generals here. And MacArthur will go like this for 19th-year head coach Derek Spates. I remember him when Mattoon was in the Big 12, and that's been a lot of time ago, but he's got to be about the senior member of that Big 12 conference. 19 years now, 82 wins and 92 losses. They've had some good years under him. They made the playoffs last year, finished at 5-4. And here are their starters. Their quarterback is going to be Antonio Young. He's a junior. He started last year. He got hurt, and their offense really took a nosedive, but he's back this year. The running back, their best tailback is Caden Brown. He'll see most of the carries. A senior, Thomas Jarrett's a wideout, a senior as well, DeMonte Phillips and Kamari Morton, a couple of wideouts. And then up front, they'll go with Jameer Curry, a freshman lineman, a junior, Angel Tenasaka, along with Sincere McCoy, Luther Brown, and Braden Taylor. Those are the starters tonight for the Generals of MacArthur, and they're brought your way

0: 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Our time and temperature of the game here on WMCI, Neoga, Mattoon, Charleston, at 5 minutes before the top of the hour. It's brought your way by Land of Lincoln Credit Union, 6:55 on a Friday night, a week earlier than usual here for high school football in the state of Illinois. And it's kind of a balmy night out, 79 degrees, not much wind at all to speak of, Vinny. This is a good night for football, our Land of Lincoln Credit Union time and temperature of the game.
1: We start a week early, and this is the nicest starting weather we've had in years, Greg.
0: You're exactly right. Vinny's got our officials. They're brought your way by Mears Automotive.
1: Yeah, our officials tonight, our referee is Jim Arndt. Umpire is Jordan Brandenburg. Head line judge is Kyle Hinton. The line judge is TJ Cox. Back judge is Dan Shaw. These officials today out of the East Central Illinois Football Officials Association.
0: All right. Thank you for those names, Vinny. Again, they're brought your way by Mears Automotive. 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
0: Welcome back here to Gaines Field at Pilsen Family Stadium with Benny Walk, Greg Powers. Season opener just moments away here for Mattoon as they host MacArthur. You just concluded your SC3F Wealth Management pregame show from the Denning Automotive Press Box, and we're ready for your Kirchner Building Center kickoff. Back deep for the Green Wave, it will be Brendan Prince, a senior, and Cardin Calvin, a fellow senior as well. They stand just near their own 5-yard line. The Generals are going to kick away right to left as we see it here from the press box. And this is going to get the season underway here, Vinny. It's hard to believe we're back in the swing of football. Time sure does fly, but as you mentioned a week earlier, and the biggest reason for that, of course, is the expansion of the playoff system, where teams are going to get in with 4 wins. Some may get in with as few as 3 wins. There's proponents and opponents, but it is what it is, and that's why we're a week early.
1: So everything just shifted back is what most teams did with that. I was kind of like, we should take the last game and move that to the front, but
0: there you go.
1: Everybody just shifted. So homecoming and everything moves.
0: We are ready to go here. Keep in mind, MacArthur is the only public school in Decatur with a football program this year. Eisenhower canceled their season. They forfeited. I don't know if that meant some players came over or not. I'm not sure exactly how that works, but
1: yeah, I hear that some of the players may come over, but they need to get practice time in, and that's
0: okay.
1: So it may be later on in the season.
0: Okay.
1: I don't think it affects this one whatsoever.
0: Aiden Bruce is a junior, and he's going to kick away right to left. I assume that would affect their enrollment, though, as well, and where they would stand in postseason, but we shall see. Bruce will kick away right to left from his own 40-yard line. Again, kickoff is brought your way by Kirchner Building Center. MacArthur's in their white uniforms with the light blue helmets with the M emblem and the light blue numerals and the Green Wave in those home green uniforms with the gold helmets and the white numbers. All right, here's the kick away by Bruce. It's a short end-over-end kick on the far side. Mattoon has to go off their foot out of bounds. Kind of a bit of a break there for the Green Wave. I'm not sure who that was. That
1: was
0: over in that area.
1: Yep.
0: Kind of a squid kick. They got by the first couple of rows of Mattoon's kickoff return team, but luckily it went off Prince's feet out of bounds, and the Green Wave are going to start first and 10 at their own 20.